Well, the people held their breath when they heard about his death. The people, they all wondered why. It was the landlord and the soldiers he hired.

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0: Time for the joke of the day. 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

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At the Sons and Daughters of Italy Lodge, 2507, 3725 Easy Street in Port Charlotte. 941-764-9003 was the contact number. This month will be Friday, June 12th. The doors open at 5. 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
1: He was a boogie woogie bugle boy of Company B. And when he plays boogie woogie bugle, he was busy as a buzz bee. 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He can't blow a note if the bass and guitar is

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Inflation.

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The doors open at 5. 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It's time for the joke of the day. Jimmy Fingers asked Louis the Lip, "Hey, what's amnesia?" It's nature's way of saying, forget about it.

0: 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Cookies.
1: Time for the joke of the day. 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

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Tonight we are featuring the Blow by Blow album from Jeff Beck. 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
1: Hello, welcome to Mellow Mike at Midnight. 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
1: Dearly beloved, we are gathered here today to get through this thing called life. Electric word, life, it means forever, and that's a mighty long time. But I'm here to tell you, there's something else. The afterworld. A world of never-ending happiness. You can always see the sun, day or night.

Good afternoon, Northport, Southwest Florida, and points beyond. We just heard Prince doing one of his earliest signature songs, Let's Go Crazy. The name of this show is Facets, and I'm Kim, the host of this program, which is drawn from my personal music library. In the next 2 hours, you'll hear some rock, some pop, some electronic, some fast, some slow, some blues, some R&B, some prog rock. I think that's called an eclectic mix of music. Hopefully, you'll enjoy most of what you hear over the next 2 hours. And my goal is to get you to ask at least once, what was that song? Starting off today's show is a set of classics from the 70s.

That was the Eagles doing I Can't Tell You Why from their 1979 release, The Long Run. Before that, we heard the Doobie Brothers doing It Keeps You Running from their 1976 release, Taking It to the Streets. And the set started with the Steve Miller Band doing the title track from their 1976 release, Fly Like an Eagle. Time out now for a little housekeeping. Facets airs each Monday from 4 till 6. An encore presentation is broadcast on Saturday night from 6 to 8. 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And I'd love to know what you think of the show, so drop me an email. 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Send me your questions, your comments, your requests. If the song's in my library, it will find its way into a future show. I'd love to hear from you. Up next, a set about animals.

Isn't that a great song? It's called Dog Dreams, and it's from an indie band called themselves The Story. It's found on their 1991 debut, Grace and Gravity. And that song goes out to the memory of all of my dogs, as well as to my present canine companion. Before that, we heard the Lancaster, Pennsylvania-based indie folk band, The Innocence Mission, doing Black Sheep Wall, from their self-titled 1987 debut, which was produced by Larry Klein, producer and ex-husband of Joni Mitchell. And the set opened with Elton John doing Skyline Pigeon from Empty Sky, Elton John's 1969 debut release. I seem to be stuck in my baby boomer crate this week. Next up, a cover of a Tom Petty classic.

That was a band that called itself Animal Logic, doing I Won't Be Sleeping Anymore from their 1991 release, Animal Logic 2. The band is a collaboration between Stuart Copeland, the drummer for The Police, jazz bassist Stanley Clark, and singer-songwriter Deborah Holland.

and they produced two albums in the late 80s and early 90s. Before that was the Irish indie band Bell X1 doing A Better Band from 2009's Blue Lights on the Runway. And the set started with Roger McGuinn's cover of Tom Petty and the Heartbreakers' American Girl. That's found on McGuinn's 1977 release, Thunderbird. You can hear the similarities in their style, and it's rumored that the first time McGuinn heard the song, he remarked, "When did I write that song?" On deck, a couple of social justice classics.

with push and shove. Possession is the motivation.

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1: We just heard Donny Hathaway doing a live version of his song, Little Ghetto Boy. And before that, we heard his collaborator, Roberta Flack, doing Compared to What? From her debut album, 1969's First Take. Welcome back to the second hour of Facets. My name is Kim, and I'm the host of this program, which airs each Monday from 4 till 6. An encore presentation of Facets is broadcast Saturday night from 6 to 8. 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This next set samples tracks from the Allman Brothers tree, starting with one from Dickie Betts and Great Southern.

was the Allman Brothers Band doing Southbound, one of the many signature songs from 1973's Brothers and Sisters. Before that, we heard the Allman Betts Band doing King Crawler from their 2020 release, Bless Your Heart. The Allman Betts Band includes Devin Allman, son of Greg Allman, Dwayne Betts, son of Dickie Betts, and Barry Oakley Jr., son of Allman bassist Barry Oakley. And together they're both preserving and expanding the influence of their father's incredible musical legacy. And the set opened with Dickie Betts and Great Southern doing Good Time Feeling. That's from their 1977 self-titled release. Queued up, a set of smooth R&B. Chardet starts us off.

We just heard Seal doing Wild from his 1991 self-titled debut album. Before that, we heard Santana doing I Love You Too Much from his 1981 release, Zebop. And the set opened with Sade doing Is It a Crime from her 1985 release, Promise. So I'm almost out of time for this week's show. This final full set moves us along from smooth jazz R&B to straight-up blues.

That was the great Buddy Guy doing 99 and one half from his 2005 release, Bring 'Em In. Before that, we heard Christone Kingfish Ingram, a newcomer to the blues world, doing Believe These Blues from his 2019 debut, Kingfish. And the set opened with Mel Saunders and Jerry Garcia collaborating on Lonely Avenue, an early hit for Ray Charles. It's from a 2006 release, Well Matched, the best of Merle Saunders and Jerry Garcia, and it's a collection of their live work from the early 1970s. So that's a wrap for this week. I'm going to send you out with a rocker from ZZ Top. Thanks so much for listening. Take good care of yourselves and your loved ones. Be on the lookout for the simple pleasures of life, and I hope you'll be back here again next week for another edition of Facets.

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Your night takes its time. 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You know what I'm talking about. Just let me know if you wanna go to that whole mile on the range. They got a lot of nice girls.

I'm Joe the Oldies Guy, and this show contains lonely songs. For our first set of lonely songs, the Skyliners with Lonely Way, then Along My Lonely Way by the Utopians, and then Elvis Presley with Are You Lonesome Tonight?

I wonder if you're lonesome tonight. You know, someone said the world's a stage and each must play a part. Fate had me playing in love with you as my sweetheart. Act one was where we met. I loved you at first glance. You read your lines so cleverly and never missed a cue. Then came act two. You seemed to change, you acted strange, and why I've never known. Honey, you lied when you said you loved me, and I had no cause to doubt you. But I'd rather go on hearing your lies than to go on living without you. Now the stage is bare, and I'm standing there with emptiness all around. And if he won't come back to me, then they can bring the curtain down.

the next three lonely songs, Alone by Four Seasons, All Alone Am I by Brenda Lee, and then Earl Lewis and His Channels with All Alone.

The Solitaires lead off our next set with Lonely, and then the Drifters with Lonely Winds, and Lee Andrew and his Hearts in Long, Lonely Nights.

next four tunes is two songs with the same title, followed by another two songs with the same title, but they are different songs. First, Bobby Vinton with Mr. Lonely, and then Mr. Lonely by the Vidals. We'll follow that up with the Rob Roys and Lonely Boy, and then Paul Anka with Lonely Boy.

Our next set starts off with two songs about Christmas. First, Joel Katz with All Alone on Christmas Eve, and then Just a Lonely Christmas by The Moonglows. Followed by an unknown group, the song is called Lonely City.

Don't Ask Me to Be Lonely by the Dubs is next, and then Ricky Nelson with Lonesome Town and My Lonely Friend by the Continentals.

0: 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How you doing?
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0: I'm your host, Dominic Critacci. And for the next hour, I'll be talking about music. A little of this, a little of that. We'll listen to some great songs from some great musicians and talk about the how and why of the music business and how they influence me. I'll also showcase some of my original songs along with a short story about how I came to write them. So sit back, relax, grab a cool one, and listen to the music. Come on.

song. Welcome, everyone, to Listen to the Music. I'm your host, Dominic Critacci. This week, I'm going to spotlight the music of the Box Tops. They are an American rock band formed in Memphis, Tennessee in 1967. Considered a major blue-eyed soul group of the period, they performed a mixture of current soul music songs, pop tunes, and songs written by their producers, Dan Penn, Spooner Oldman, and Chips Moman. Vocalist Alex Chilton went on to front the power pop band Big Star and to launch a career as a solo artist. Their records are prime examples of the styles made popular by Moman and Penn at American Sound Studio in Memphis. As rock critic Lester Bangs wrote in a review of the group's Super Hits album, a song like Soul Deep is obvious enough, a patented commercial.

artificial sound. Yet within these strictures, it communicates with a depth and sincerity of feeling that holds the attention and brings you back often. The Box Tops began as the DeVilles, playing in Memphis. By January 1967, the group was composed of founding members Danny Smythe on drums and background vocals, along with newer arrivals John Evans on guitar, keyboards, and background vocals, Alex Chilton, lead vocals and guitar, Bill Cunningham, bass guitar, keyboards, background vocals, and Gary Talley on lead guitar, electric sitar, bass, and background vocals. They would soon change their name to the Box Tops to prevent confusions with another band recording at the time, the DeVilles, out of New York. The Letter / Neon Rainbow is the first album by the Box Tops. It was released in 1967. Following The Letter, reaching number one on the singles charts, The Letter / Neon Rainbow was quickly assembled for a follow-up. The album peaked at number 87 on the Billboard Pop Albums chart in 1968. Most of the backing tracks were performed by session musicians. However, the original group played the hit, The Letter. Although lead singer Alex Chilton was only 16 at the time, he had already written a number of songs. But due to his relative inexperience with songwriting, none of them were included on the Box Tops debut LP. The Letter was written by Wayne Carson and was first recorded by the Box Tops in 1967. With Alex Chilton singing lead at only 16 years old, it was the group's first and biggest hit. It reached number one on the Billboard Hot 100, Cashbox, and on the Canadian RPM Top Singles chart. It was also an international success and reached the top 10 in several other countries. The Letter launched Chilton's career and inspired numerous cover versions. Rolling Stone magazine included the Box Tops original at number 372 on its list of the 500 greatest songs of all time. The Rock and Roll Hall of Fame added it to their list of the 500 songs that shaped rock and roll. And in 2011, the single was inducted into the Grammy Hall of Fame.

Neon Rainbow was a song written by Wayne Carson Thompson and released as a single by the Box Tops, with Alex Chilton on vocals, Bobby Womack on acoustic guitar, and the Memphis Boys, consisting of Gene Chrisman on drums, Tommy Cogbill on bass guitar, Bobby Emmons on piano and Vox Continental organ, and Reggie Young on electric guitar. Arranged by Mike Leach, it reached number 24 on the Billboard Hot 100 and Cashbox. It also reached number 17 on the Canadian RPM Singles Chart.

Cry Like a Baby from the Box Tops album of the same name was written by Dan Penn and Spooner Oldman. It reached number 2 in April 1968 on the Billboard Hot 100, a position which it held for 2 weeks. It was kept out of the top spot by Bobby Goldsboro's Honey, which stayed at number 1 for 5 weeks. Cry Like a Baby also reached number 2 on Cashbox for 1 week. It stayed on the Hot 100 for 15 weeks and Cashbox for 14 weeks. It was awarded a gold disc for selling over 1 million copies in the United States. Spooner Oldman explained in an interview how the song came to be. Dan Penn was producing the Box Tops. He had produced a number one hit, The Letter, and was looking for a follow-up. So he calls me one day and says, "Spooner, will you help me try to write a song for Alex Chilton and the Box Tops?" He says, "People have sent me some songs, but I don't think any of them really fit. The record company's been after me for about 3 weeks for a follow-up single." And I said, "Sure, I'll try to help write a song for you." We got together in the studio one evening with our little notes of our 5 or 10 best ideas or titles. We each pulled one out, and they eventually ended up in the garbage. The next morning, we were getting tired and decided to call it quits. So we went across the street to this little cafe and ordered breakfast. I remember I tiredly put my head on the table, my arms under my head, just for a few seconds. Then I lifted my head up and looked at Dan and said, "Dan, I could just cry like a baby." He says, "I like that." So unbeknownst to me, we had a song started. By the time we walked across the street back to the studio, we had the first verse written. When we got in, he turned on the lights and the recorder, and I turned on the Hammond organ. He got his guitar out, and we finished the song.

This next song, I Met Her in Church, is from the Box Tops' 1968 album, Nonstop. It reached number 37 on the Billboard Hot 100, number 41 on Cashbox, and number 27 on the Canadian RPM Singles Chart.

I Shall Be Released, from the Box Tops 1969 album Dimensions, was written by Bob Dylan. On April 20th, 1969, it entered Billboard's Hot Top 100 chart at position number 90. Eventually, it peaked at number 67 and spent 5 weeks at the top 100. It also reached number 72 on Cashbox and number 51 on the Canadian RPM singles chart.

Soul Deep was the third single released from the 1969 Dimensions LP. It was written by Wayne Carson Thompson and produced by Chet Atkins. Lead vocals were provided by Alex Chilton. It became an international top 40 hit, charting modestly at number 22 in the UK. In the US, it reached number 18 on the Billboard Hot 100, number 13 on Cashbox, and number 11 on the Record World chart, and number 9 on the Canadian RPM Top Singles chart. It was the group's final US Top 40 entry.

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It reached number 28 on the Billboard Hot 100, number 29 on Cashbox, and number 16 on the Canadian RPM Top Singles Chart.

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The single, You Keep Tightening Up On Me, was released in February 1970. It reached number 92 on the Billboard Hot 100, number 74 on Cashbox, and number 68 on the Canadian RPM Top Singles Chart.

In 1996, original member Bill Cunningham organized a reunion of all the band's founding members, Danny Smythe, John Evans, Alex Chilton, and Gary Talley. The group subsequently released a self-produced album of new material. It was called Tear Off. It was recorded at Easley McCain Recording in Memphis, Tennessee. The band then resumed performing concerts internationally. The Tear Off album included a new original by guitarist Gary Talley called Last Laugh.

0: In 1987, lead singer of the Box Tops, Alex Chilton, did an interview with Entertainment Tonight. It focused on his number one hit song with the Box Tops, The Letter. Alex was just a teenager when the song was recorded in Memphis. Producer Dan Penn also recalls working on the track on this segment.
1: Ain't got time for a fast train.
2: Lonely days are gone, I'm going home.
1: My baby sure will be a letter. Hey, I don't care how much money I gotta spend.
2: Gotta get back to my baby again.
1: Lonely days are gone, I'm going home. My baby, she wrote me a letter.
2: My baby, she wrote me a letter. My baby, she wrote me a letter. Natural fade out on that.
3: Natural fade out.
4: I love it. They've got the lingo, they've got the rhythm.
3: Now they're grabbing our mics from us.
4: Yeah. Hey, she had something going on that one.
3: Well, the song on everyone's lips was The Letter. It was by the Box Tops. And with it, we bring back a popular Entertainment This Week series from last summer with all new stories, the making of a hit.
4: And first up, as you heard, is a song that's one of the shortest songs ever to hit number one on the singles chart.
3: A song that came out during a difficult period and had an important meaning, especially for servicemen in Vietnam.
5: In September of 1967, Americans everywhere were listening to the number one record in the States, Ode to Billy Joe. But then along came a rather mysterious-sounding song called The Letter, and Ode to Billy Joe's days were numbered.
6: We came right on up and knocked it off.

0: The group was the Box Tops, and the only reason they got to cut a record at all was because a local Memphis DJ championed their cause to American Recording Studios head Chips Moman and his fledgling house producer Dan Penn. Though Penn didn't like the band's original lead singer, he made the other boys an offer.
1: I said, y'all come back Saturday morning and bring me a new singer, and we'll cut this record.
2: Though nobody really expected anything to come of it, the band came back with 16-year-old Alex Chilton.
3: I started singing it really softly at first, and the producer came out and said, no, sing it really hard and kind of growl it like this. And he kind of demonstrated it for me, and I did it as best I could.
4: When she wrote me a letter, said she couldn't live without me no more.
0: Some found it hard to believe such a soulful voice came from a 16-year-old.
3: People tell me that, they thought I was 50 and really fat, you know, or black. And we had a hit record on a lot of black stations with that record because people thought we were black.
1: He sang his little heart out. It wasn't really until I started overdubbing it, I started listening to his voice and realized that he did have a real good little funky voice.
4: Ain't got time to take a fast train.
2: The Letter stayed at number one for 4 weeks and went on to sell a phenomenal 4 million copies worldwide.
3: It's impossible to describe. It has some sort of movement and immediacy about it, you know. Give me a ticket for an airplane, ain't got time to take a fast train. It gives you a feeling of movement and stuff. I think a lot of people were in Vietnam at the time, too, and that was their fondest dream, was their ticket out and back home.
0: It was the first gold record for producer Penn, who had the idea for the strings and horns and airplane sound effects. Oh, and one other touch, he told us modestly.
1: I had Alex say aeroplane, because the demo was, give me a ticket for an airplane, which didn't sound right, so I had him change to aeroplane, and that helped everything.
2: One final note. During the recording session for The Letter, the group still didn't have a name. So why the Box Tops?
5: They were trying to think of a name, and one of the group members says, well, we need to do a public contest, and people can send in a Box Top and 25 cents and help name the group. They said, Box Tops, aha, that's it. That's the name of the group.
3: I thought it was horrible at the time, but looking back on it, it's kind of a good name. People remember.
6: Wow, now he looks different.
7: Very different now.
6: He probably freaked out to see this video.
7: You know, the song is much shorter than the story we just did about him. The Letter is only a minute 55 seconds. That is very, very short. And the Box Tops had only one other top 10 hit. It was Cry Like a Baby. Then the group just disbanded in 1970.
6: Well, actually, The Letter made it into the top 10, the top 20 rather, twice after the Box Tops recorded it. Another version by the Arbors went to number 20 in 1969. Mm-hmm. And the most famous one, other than the original, of course, by Joe Cocker, that went to number 7 in 1970.
8: Did someone say Joe Cocker? I'm going to end this segment of the show with English rock and soul singer Joe Cocker's 1970 rendition of The Letter. It became his first top 10 single in the U.S., reaching number 7 on the Billboard Hot 100 and number 5 on Cashbox. It also reached number 7 on the Canadian RPM Top Singles Chart. Joe Cocker.

Now we come to the part of the show where I get to play one of my original songs and tell a little of the backstory. I'm just an old storyteller at heart, folks, and the fact that I have some musical ability makes it possible for me to share my life's experiences through my music. I was talking to a musician friend of mine about our time in the service. We both served during the Vietnam War. He was in the Army, stationed overseas at a comm center in Okinawa, and I was in the Navy, stationed overseas in Northwest Africa as a U.S. Navy corpsman at a naval air base. Neither one of us went to Vietnam. We have the utmost respect for anyone in any branch of service who did. I spent 6 years in the Navy, and I never went aboard ship. During our conversation, he mentioned a friend who lived in his neighborhood that went to war and came home to marry the girl down the street. As it was, I came home from the Navy to marry my childhood sweetheart. So my original song for this week is called He Married the Girl Down the Street. I hope you enjoy it.

So there you have it, folks. Tune in next week, same time, same place. And that place is WKDW 97.5 FM, Real Community Radio, Northport, Florida. 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

Hi, I'm Leo, and you're listening to Moments to Remember. This program is part number two of the year 1951, and it's a little bit different in the way we're going to start. We're going to begin with a four-song set, and these four songs by many people are considered the beginning of rock and roll. The first song is by a group called the Larks. Their lead singer was Eugene Mumford, and the name of the song is My Reverie. This song was originally done in 1938 with lyrics by Larry Clinton. The number two song is by the Five Keys. It's called The Glory of Love, and the lead singer on this is Rudy West. The Five Keys were one of the first five-part harmony groups and one of the first rhythm and blues groups to appear on Dick Clark's American Bandstand and The Ed Sullivan Show. The third song is by the Dominoes, whose leader was Billy Ward. The name of the song is 60 Minute Man, and a lot of people either considered it a novelty tune, but a lot of the radio stations banned it because of what they considered its content. The lead singer on this, instead of Clyde McFadder and his tenor voice, it's Bill Brown and his bass voice. This song, along with the fourth song, are contenders for the title of the first rock and roll record ever. The fourth song is Rocket 88, and it's credited to Jackie Brenston and his Delta Cats, who were really Ike Turner and his Kings of Rhythm. Jackie Brenston was the saxophonist. So sit back, relax, and enjoy what I consider the beginning of rock and roll.

We continue our program with three male vocals. First of all, we have Tony Bennett with his number one song, which was number one for 10 weeks, Because of You. And it was featured in the movie, the 1951 movie, I Was an American Spy. Our second song is by Perry Como, and it's called If, and it was number one for 8 weeks. And finally, we have a gentleman whose real name was Vito Farinola, and he was better known as Vic Damone, and the song is But Not For Me.

We conclude the first half of our program with three female vocals. First, we have Rosemary Clooney being backed by the Mitch Miller Orchestra on Beautiful Brown Eyes, followed by Doris Day with Cheek to Cheek, and finally, Teresa Brewer with Ma, He's Making Eyes at Me.

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Welcome to the second half of 1951, part number two. We're going to start off with three of the biggest male vocalists of the year 1951. First, we have Billy Eckstein with his follow-up to I Apologize, Passing Strangers, followed by Frankie Lane and Jealousy, and finally Johnny Ray with The Little White Cloud That Cries.

We're now going to give you a triple play by a married couple. His name was Lester Polfus, and her name was Colleen Summers. They were better known as Les Paul and Mary Ford. Here's the triple play, Just One More Chance, followed by Mockingbird Hill, and finally, The World is Waiting for the Sunrise.

We're now going to finish 1951 part number two with three U's. First of all, one of the first songs by Eddie Fisher, Unless, followed by the smash hit by Nat King Cole, Unforgettable, and finally, the Ames Brothers, backed by Les Brown and his Band of Renown, with Undecided.

Now when I was a young girl, my dad warned me about the opposite sex. He'd say, yeah, that's just what you need, some

AmVets in Northport has open mic every Thursday evening. 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

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I hope that you're all having a great time out there in the Venice area, the Northport area. 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It is the Jersey Hour. We do get her done in 23 minutes because we're from Jersey and we're in a hurry. And it's been fantastic to be here on the air for so long. I want to thank everybody for helping us out. I want to thank the obviously Kara, who's my partner in crime and other things, and music. And we've been playing throughout the winter here down in the Keys, having fun down here at the Dive Bar and Tavernier. That's at Florida Avenue. We've played the Caribbean Club, which is a famous place, so we also played there. We also played at the Catch, which is in Key Largo. We played at the Island Grill, both in Isla Mirada and in Ocean Point. And that's in Tavernier. We've also got the chance to play at Angela's here in town. That's in Key Largo. And obviously, Kara plays with the Key Largo Jam Band at the Big Chill and also at the 333, where every Thursday you can catch them. Every Thursday at the 333, and you can catch them each week. This is Dr. Lou, and this is the Dr. Lou Show. We're going to play some great songs for you today. But before that, we want to mention the Wee Fib Band, which we're going to have some songs played for them. We're coming out with an album. We now have six songs. The first is called I Wish That I Was From Ireland. And we have five other songs that we're going to put on our album. So it's been a wonderful time. We've been playing around down at the Isla Mirada Moose. We've been playing at the 330, at the 333. And we played at the Caribbean Club for their Irish Festival. And that is the Wee Fib Band. So look up the Wee Fib Band, FIB. It's Fake Irish Band. And you can check us out in this next song. Check out the Irish music. And this next song is one of the songs going on to the Wee Fib album. And it's called Going Home Alone. I hope you like the song. It's a really fun song. I think you're going to like it. This is your doctor, Dr. Lou. And this song is a Dr. Lou original, Going Home Alone.

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You know.

This is your doctor, Dr. Lou, and this is the Dr. Lou Show, and it is one of the privileged few, in fact, to be on the air here with you. It is an amazing station there, WKDW, all the staff there, great people, trying their best to bring you the entertainment that you just don't get everywhere else. So if you're going to support something, make sure you're doing something out there. Go out there and check them out and go do good things for the station and also for yourselves. Make sure that you're being good to each other. It's the most important thing that we do today, because we never know how the dark forces start to come along. And we've been writing some music lately. Dr. Lou's been writing some music. There's some strange vibrations going on in the world, I think. And we're kind of getting these vibrations. And sometimes we write some songs that just, you never know who's coming to knock at the door. And, you know, it could be the greatest thing or maybe not. But you got to be aware. And no matter what happens, you don't give in. You be good to each other. Treat each other well, because every person you know is exactly the same value as you, no more, no less. And that's what makes it beautiful, because we're all one. We're all one group of people trying to be good. And I believe that about people. I do believe things, and I tend to believe rather than believe, but that there are some things that go on that are worth talking about. And this song is a cool song that we wrote just recently. I hope you enjoy it. It might be a little dark for some of you, but it has a good message, I think.

0: and the jams we love. You'll love it, I know you will. Mile marker 85 at the Snake Creek Bridge. It's a place you just gotta see. Then we get to the Keys and the Island Grill. We'll be in the place to be. Island Grill is the place to be.
1: Ah, we're for our friends. That was for Sam Nicola and the Island Grill. You heard the dive bar earlier. We're going to do some more commercials for some of our other establishments like the Caribbean Club and for the Catch. And now we're going to be coming in. Dr. Lou and Kara are going to be coming back into the Bayside in June when we come back from our tour. But it should be fun. Hopefully this show won't be too long in the tooth and we'll be able to get back into and cut a few more shows more often. The music has been a fantastic journey, and the fact that the music has brought us to where we are, it comes from places that I don't think most of us understand, and I don't think I can understand it. So I think it comes partially from dreams, and I believe that when you're writing songs and you're a songwriter like I am, a lot of the songs come from places, and I don't ask questions anymore. I never really did, but I would think to myself, where are these words coming from? They're certainly not things I'm conjuring up and thinking about on the fly. So they're coming from somewhere. So I was fishing through the computer today, and I found a dream that I wrote down from a long time ago. Now, keeping in mind that this was the early stages of Dr. Lou's radio program, about three years in, and we just started working with Dan Aykroyd. And you heard some of his liners. But basically, this dream was written down on April 21st, 2006. And I'm just going to read what the dream was. It was Dr. Lou. I was working in Philadelphia with Bob Goldthwait on a movie. Now, Bob Goldthwait was that crazy guy who was on the Police Academy movie that used to do all that stuff. And we ended up hanging around with Dan Aykroyd in this dream. On the movie, we met Gary Busey, who I called Nick Nolte. And he was telling me about this guy Seymour, who was a Truman Capote guy. And Truman had loads of bling on his hands. And he knew me somehow because he was walking and he yelled out, Dr. Lou. So then we were walking back to somewhere, maybe back to work with Dan Aykroyd. And we were talking about the Elwood Blues moves. Then suddenly Dan turned into Elwood, which happens in dreams sometimes. And he started making odd fear faces as we crossed the street. At that point, we were walking side by side. And I was about to tell Dan that the greatest thrill for me would be to do the Blues Brothers, Jake, with him. But I never got before I could ask him, he started to take a phone call. On a cell phone, he walked over to a large tree. Then he started to jump in vain at a branch. I thought, I'll go over and help him. And the tree actually lowered its branch in the middle like a U-shape and grabbed him and pulled him up into the tree. The next thing, he was shimmying up the branches further into the tree, still taking his call. He went over to a

underestimate the dreams, because the dreams are really, really important. We don't know where they come from, but we spend our lives trying to figure out why we dream and what that all means. And dreams do mean things. So be aware and don't be afraid to dream. And don't be afraid to daydream either. Daydreaming is very, very important, because your goals in your mind manifest by your dreams. So when you dream of something and you want something in the world, and the universe has to give it to you, and you can just follow your dreams. And I believe Dr. Liu has done that over his life. And, it could have been a little bit better, a little different. But I can't argue that we have had a great time. And it is such a privilege to be here on the air with you. We will be on the air again, hopefully into the future, and have some fun together. And with some new songs and some new fun, check out drlewandkara.com. 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

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The doors open at 5. 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

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When General Grant to Ireland came, he took me by the hand. 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

0: My name is Uncle Julius, and from Sweden I did come to play with McNamara's band and beat the big bass drum. 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They shout, "There's Uncle Julius playing with an Irish band." 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There are O'Briens and Ryans and Sheens and Means, they come from Ireland, but by Yemeni I'm the only Swede in McNamara's band.
1: 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And Hennessy, Tennessee toodles the flute, and the music is something grand.

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The doors open at 5. 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

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Why did the cowboy get a wiener dog? He wanted to get along, little doggy.

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3 was the contact number. 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

Time for the joke of the day. 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

time for the joke of the day. Jack and Jill asked Mom, "Can we have a kitty for Christmas?" And Mom replied, "Well, we usually have turkey, but if that's what you

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0: My friend Dan got up early Saturday morning and did some chores. When he was done, he called his wife. "Hi, I brought your car to get serviced and had it washed. Then I got hungry and went to McDonald's to have some lunch. I ate a kid's meal." Boy, was his mother upset.
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0: the land. He spoke to Noah, Noah stopped. He said, Noah, I want you to build me an ark. I want you.
1: Where did Noah keep his bees? In the ark hives.
0: Building the ark by the grace of God. And when the ark was done, God's voice was heard. He said, now Noah, let me tell you what to do. Call in the animals two by two. So he called them in an ark.

0: Okay, this is Frank Patty, and this is the new conservative voice. And George, introduce yourself to the nice people.
1: George the Eight, and where Frank and I are making wisdom great again.
0: Okay. As we always do, we start out with the Star Spangled Banner.

0: Okay, what we're talking about today is basically the Democrat Party, what it's become. It's become a communist system. It's become some of the weirdest people you ever want to see or meet. We're fighting Iran, who has killed more Americans than any other country. October 23, 1983, the president does not need Congress to approve within, as long as he informs him within 48 hours, he does not need to have their approval. Obama did not inform Congress for Libya. They didn't say anything. Just holds our little the Democrats back, our president and our armed forces. The Dems have no care for this country. The armed forces, they care little about destroying the Trump administration and getting power is what they care about. Power. It's the only thing they care about. Do they ever answer a question when a reporter asks it? No, they run off like little rats. Don't, I can't answer that. I don't want to bother with the public and explain myself. So that's what you get to from them with it now too. Well, basically, we have representatives and senators who have different of opinions, but they always act voting on what is best for America. At least they used to, not for themselves or their party. Look at Fetterman, as he is a good example of an honest and strong leader. I admire him tremendously. He'd have my vote, truthfully. He is decently and honest. The lack of leadership in the Democratic Party is appalling. Let's take a brief look at that leadership, if you want to call it that. You have Hakeem Jeffries, very weak leader. Makes no sense when he talks. It's really bad news. He's responsible for DHS being voted down, even though it will hurt millions of Americans and cause untold problems. Cory Booker, or better known as the big running mouth, and that's about all he is, a big running mouth. He says nothing, and he did the, big mouth to use the filibuster, and people were leaving. His own party guys were going out because it was so stupid and ridiculous. So we know that. Chuck Schumer, hey, Chuck, you're finished. Just jump overboard from the ship. It's better that way. You're hanging by the skin of your teeth. And the bad ones are right there. Instead of fighting, you have no guts. You have no standing. You have no love for this country. You've changed completely. And the screaming and saying, you sowed the wind and you're going to reap the whirlwind. No, Chuck, look out the window. That's the whirlwind coming for you. So Chuck is hanging on by the skin of his teeth. Now we go to AOC, loud but meaningless speeches. She has only gotten one bill passed in the House. She made a fool of herself at the European meeting when she could not answer reporters' questions and placed Venezuela below the southern equator, which it's not. She helped Mandani win the New York mayor's race. Lots of notes, not very smart. Okay, today was a good day. They were all out in New York protesting Mandavi. There was a day Jewish people got out, God bless them. They stood in the streets with their flags and American flags. These idiots that have been anti-Semitic weren't there that I saw. They were thousands in that street. I was so proud of those people that they did. There were the American flags, there were the Jewish flags, and it was great to see something like that. That was the basic American way. They weren't beating up anybody. They weren't punching anybody. They weren't fighting with anybody. They were just out there to protest. The communist mayor of New York City, they didn't elect him. Idiots elected him. Morons elected him. Ones in colleges there could vote now, which I really thought that was a mess. Elected that man. That man is a communist. He is not a socialist. But they doesn't make much difference. They're almost the same anyway. But he is definitely a communist. And of course, he's got Bernie Sanders by his side. Now we have Bernie Sanders with the big mouth. He's been screaming the Communist Manifesto from, I can't even remember the dates. This is a man that went to Russia on his honeymoon. For his honeymoon to Russia, the Soviet Union, not tourists, the Soviet Union. And then he came back and pumped this crap into this country. And fools in his state, I got news for you, voted for him. They bought that crap. Well, we Crockett's out the window. I'm glad to see that. Now we have Kamala. Kamala the sweetheart. Kamala the giggler. Kamala is she sober? I'm not too sure. You know, she was a total loss. You know what made me laugh? Is what they did for this review, the autopsy. The guy gave an autopsy, which was true. I don't want to believe it. Let's get rid of him, you know. But the funny part on the autopsy could have been one line. And you know what that line was? That line said, you had two really, really bad candidates. That's why you lost. You don't have to say much more. You know, Waltz and Kamala, they were the worst candidates you ever saw. Neither one of them could answer questions. Waltz come out dancing around the stage instead of getting the crooks out of state? You know, Minnesota, it's rotting. And he's out there dancing around doing this. Come on. He's not worth the standing on that stage at all. And she was not elected to anything. She was appointed by the Democrat Party. There was no election for vice president for them. So you've got some really, really, you know, people that you can't believe in there. And then, of course, we got the governor of California, the joker of all times. He wrecked San Francisco when he was mayor. He neglected the California fires. And when he was a catastrophic fire, he lied about to the people what was being done. There was no water in the reserves, but he does make the nice hand signals. Put one in front of his face to hide from the people. That would be the smartest thing he could do. The damages still haven't been repaired. The adventures of Gavin overseas was a joke. He squandered a fortune on a train to nowhere. Now he has a building. He's building bridges to nowhere. I guess you can always find a place in nowhere to build something. He's ridiculous. The people voted for him before. If they vote anything, if any moron goes in that poll and votes for that idiot, I can't believe that they don't put him away in a psychiatric ward. Well, in that, excuse me, never mentioned the Dems, okay? Never mentioned God when they mentioned it too. Or celebrate Memorial Day. I didn't see a one of them celebrating Memorial Day. They hate the military. They don't stand behind it. They don't say anything. And then you got that pig there who was in the military with the thing on his chest, you know, a tattoo on his chest and tried to cover it over and calls a dead soldier. He was dead with his family still there. He's a piece of garbage. He's a communist up to his rear end. And God, people, please don't vote for an idiot like that. He's not worth even practically talking about. He has that not that tattoo on his chest, like I said. And then I didn't know what it was for. Oh, come on. If you believe that, I own a bridge in Brooklyn I want to sell you for $25. That's okay. George bought it twice for me. And anyway, you got all the stuff, you know, that Nazi tattoo. Now, AOC does not want to become president like she's got a chance. She wants to change the whole country. Sure, she wants to make it socialist or communist. Into socialistic communist nation with her and her communist friends at the helm. Well, that'll be the last election. You won't have another election. She is an idiot. She is really a total idiot. You got to listen to her. And if you can believe what she's telling you, she's only had one bill pass in the whole time she's there. Amazon was going to build a beautiful factory there, and they were going to build a new school for the children, and they were going to pay for schools, and they were going to give raises to them. It was a wonderful thing they were setting up. And then this little squirt comes out and says, well, you know what? We shouldn't give them anything to come here. They were going to make some tributes to the company. You know, they would collect a little on that, and that's fine. However, she got out there with her mouth, and those people in that area have to be the dumbest people you could possibly find. They vote for her each time. They get nothing. She killed that whole deal, and they got exactly nothing. Zero. Zilch. And people will still, oh, she's pretty, and she stands it. Well, wonderful. I'll get you a statue. It's a lot safer than that, too. So you got this communist thing that's going through it. I see those people standing there. And George, I know what your opinion is. Those people standing there are morons. So I think if we get a nut house big enough, we could fit them all in. I cannot see how they can go against their own country. When Davi was out there, you know, shaking hands, I saw these people. Oh, wonderful, wonderful. Did you know he's a communist? It's been all over the darn place. He's a communist. And you think communism's good? Go read up on it. I've seen it personally, nose to nose. I was stationed over in Germany when half of Germany was under the Russians. They weren't very nice. They were miserable. And I know people who in other countries that Russia was doing, you know, holding. And they said the Germans were very bad. The Russians were worse. There's communism for you. The government owns everything. You really own nothing. The government says you will do this or go to jail, and you do that. And these aren't little things or bills that are going to be. At least it goes to a bill, and that gets debated. We don't want what communists have. Believe me, I've seen it personally, and you don't want it. We're not perfect in the United States. We never have been. But we fought very hard for our freedom. We fought very hard to make ourselves better with the Revolutionary and Civil War. The Civil War, at least we got to start to get rid of slavery. Today, I think we're lower on anything else of prejudice. You have idiots out there who are. And we don't look at the color of the skin of a person signing up in the armed forces. Believe me, I have buddies in the armed forces that were black, and they were great guys. My sergeant was, and he was a really great guy. Use your heads. You're Americans. Try to remember that. You're Americans, and it's proud to be an American. Back the president. Look, I have doubts at basic dealing with Iran. I don't trust them. No matter, they could sign a bill 40 miles long, and I wouldn't trust the first line. I don't trust them. I would blow their asses up. Okay, that's me. But the president, I'll follow him. I trust him. Let's hope everything goes good. And I pray for him and I pray for our armed forces. George, your turn.
1: Yeah, I just want to say, number one, congratulations to Donald Trump for a peace deal in the Middle East. And this is not just a peace deal. This is a complete resetting of the priorities of the Gulf area countries. The Abraham Accords are going to be signed by even Iran. It's going to be a complete sea change in the way politics and economics is going to be handled in the Middle East. You got Israel and Saudi Arabia and Qatar and all these other countries that are working with Israel, recognizing Israel, doing business with Israel, using Israel's military might with some of the with the money coming from Saudi Arabia, the military expertise from Israel, ganging up right now on Iran. And congratulations to Donald Trump on getting a peace deal with Iran. This war has been going on for 47 years. The largest funder of state-sponsored terror in the world was Iran. The IRGC has been the major supporter of the terrorist organizations around here. So I want to say congratulations. This is like number, 22 war that ended under Trump's tutelage, under his leadership. So congratulations, Donald Trump. The only thing that makes me a little bit nervous is Iran is holding back on how they're going to turn over the yellow cake, the enriched uranium. That bothers me because they might be able to hold off long enough. But I think probably within this week, we're going to have something signed. Congratulations. Another big thing, I want to congratulate Ken Paxton for one of the finest campaigns I've ever seen. Now, I want to talk a little bit about Cornyn because he is one of the big obstacles in the Save America Act. And you know, I remember this when it was happening, and I was just watching Benny Johnson this morning before we went on the air, and he talked a little bit about what Cornyn did. And I remember the incident, but I just couldn't put a name to it. John Cornyn started a write-in campaign for Murkowski. Now, Murkowski lost her primary. Huge, huge. So what they did was they circumnavigated the primary process and did a write-in campaign, and she won the Senate by doing a write-in campaign. Who did that? John Cornyn was in charge of that little to circumnavigate the Republicans. These people hate bloody Republicans. Remember this. Thune, McConnell, Cornyn, Murkowski. All of these people hate and despise Republicans. They look down on them like a subspecies. And then Thune, he spent $90 million to save John Cornyn. $90 million that could have been gone to general elections. No, he wants to go against the will of the people. Spent $90 million to $10 million. So, Thune spent $90 million to save Cornyn versus $10 million for Paxton. So it was 10 to 1, 9 to 1. It was a huge amount of money. And this is what I've been saying. Money does not win elections. Grassroots wins elections. And when we finally wake up as a party and start listening to the base, we are going to win elections. That's the whole thing of Donald Trump. He's what, 114-0 with his endorsements? Yep. He is endorsing America First. And that's what the people want. The big people that are standing in the way. We got rid of three of them. Three senators are gone right now. This opposed the SAVE Act and has been opposing America First issues for the so-called dignity of the Senate. Well, you can take that dignity and put it where the sun doesn't shine. And here's the thing. Here's how self-centered these senators are. They passed during Arctic Frost, where the Justice Department spied on these senators. They set aside $500,000 per person to compensate them for being followed around by the government. They passed that flying colors. But now, when Trump wants to do the same thing for the average person, you know, the $1,776 million of funding for the 1,200 people, 1,800 people that were prosecuted for, like the grandma praying at the abortion clinic, she got thrown in jail for 30 years. Why? Well, that woman needs to be compensated. Now Thune and the rest of the rhinos are going, oh no, we can't do that. We can't do that. So it's okay for thee, but not thee. But then, you know, these people are anti-MAGA, but I kind of want to get into what MAGA really is. It's the average American has been screwed over by the deep state and their proxies, which are establishment Republicans and establishment Democrats. It's the uniparty. Thune, right now with the SAVE Act, he is more loyal to Senate Minority Leader Chucky Schumer. He is more loyal to him than the people. And he goes, well, it's the Senate. Well, if you want to maintain the dignity of the Senate, do what you're supposed to do. It's supposed to be a deliberate body. Well, go deliberate. Go do the talking filibuster. You're just a lazy piece of garbage, and you are next, Thune, because you're up in 2 years, and that's going to be an expensive. But you know what? We're going to be in control of the Senate, and you ain't getting anything. So, you know, this is what Trump's not only fighting the Democrats, but he's also, fighting the Republicans, Cassidy, you know, John Thune. So this is a sea change for the American people and politics in America. It's the end of the rape of the middle class. And this is what's been going on for years. These so-called deep state people have been raping the middle class for years. And by the way, it's funded by foreign people. Foreign people are going against what the people want. It's just like the big, beautiful bill, you know. I'm trying to think of the guy's name, the guy that in Kentucky that just lost. He voted with AOC on the big, beautiful bill. He needs to be gone. And you know, don't give me this crap. He's a conservative, because he's not. He voted with everybody else. This is what we have been going against for the last 50 years. American Republicans like me have been holding our nose and voting for Bush, voting for Cheney, voting for whoever, all these so-called moderates. And by the way, I just want to throw this in there. The mainstream Republican cost me several thousand votes in the state of Washington. It was the mainstream Republicans that got me. I was close. I should have won by a hair, but they made me lose by a lot, because the mainstream Republicans, which are a single issue voter, which is abortion. And then, by the way, I'm right on that issue. I can stand in front of my maker and say, yeah, I represented you on earth, because I am pro-life. I believe life begins in conception. It's what we've been going for 50 years. 77 million Americans voted for Trump. And his guy, five people are standing in the way of Donald Trump's agenda. We're replacing them one by one. And these state legislators, by the way, I can't remember if it was North Carolina or South Carolina, one of them, it passed in the House to redistrict, but it failed in the Senate. We have the names of those senators that voted against it. And guess what, buddy? We're coming after you, too. I don't care if you're a state senator, state house representative, or dog catcher. we're throwing your butts out of office if you don't vote for the American people. I'm not talking about the Trump agenda. I'm talking about the American people. 77 million Americans voted for Donald Trump for his agenda, not his personality, for his agenda. Enough is enough. We need to put America first, and we need to codify Trump's agenda. And Thune is still standing in the way of his judicial appointments because he refuses to go in recess. Thune refuses to go in recess so Donald Trump can do recess appointments. That's obstruction. That is absolutely obstruction. I put Thune on the same level as Chuckie Schumer because they're all the same. They're doing exactly the same thing. I'm sorry. I'm done with these people. I am not going to spend one more dime of my money on these rhino Republicans. I'm done. Back to you, Frank.
0: Well, actually, the one I don't like, Rand Paul. Rand Paul's not a Republican. He never was. And he votes against almost everything that the president's for. And he's not, and he votes against Republicans. He's one of the guys who held everything up and was part of that bill, stopping the bill from getting through. This is the type of a Republican we don't need. Now, I don't say he's dishonest. I got to be honest on that, too. I don't say he's dishonest, but he's not a Republican. And he never talks like a Republican. It's really a matter of being honest and be what you are. His father was the same way. That basically his father was not a Republican. He was an honest man, but he wasn't a Republican. He took the opposite side. Being an honest man, fine. Saying that you're a Republican yet and you're not is not exactly an honest man. You know, where the Republicans would be better off without him, Maisie. We were better off with Marjorie Greene. She went against the president, everything, and hearing her talk, I used to get really annoyed. I said, I'm sorry, we need somebody with a brain. And I never thought of her with a brain. I never cared for her. So, luckily, we have a Marco Rubio as Secretary of State. He's very smart, has the respect of Congress and the European nations. And once again, I have to tell you, I know Marco personally. I haven't seen him in a number of years, but I worked on his campaign for senator. I had worked

0: Basically, he is smarter than anybody else. He's one of the best secretaries of state. When we think of the last secretary of state, the only thing he ever did was play his guitar with a band, and they weren't very good either. So he never got anything done. I mean, the president, Joe Befuddled, I always call him Joe Befuddled. Joe Befuddled out there, what did he accomplish? He didn't stop Iran from doing anything. He did not back the Jewish state, which needed it. He did not solve any problems we had. He never got into what do you call it, the crime that was going on in the various states, especially if he was friends with the ones there. When he got out, he pardoned everybody, every crook around, including his son and his brother. And there's a whole bunch that he pardoned. And he didn't think of the American people or what I'm doing. Is this really legal? And to be honest with you, he was as crooked himself. But now, look, I don't wish the person anything wrong. I definitely don't. Okay, George,
1: Yes.
0: I got to fix
1: All right.
0: these.
1: Yeah, I want to talk a little bit about something that's near and dear to my heart because I experienced it firsthand. I want to talk about the H-1B visa program that Donald Trump is canceling. Here's how this H-1B visa works, and I know this because I lived in Redmond, Washington, where the home of Microsoft, and most of my neighbors were all Microsoft people, and here's how this works. The public education system and the collegiate education system cannot train mathematicians. Those mathematicians come from other countries. Microsoft wants to hire 500 mathematicians. They cannot find them in America because America does not teach mathematics. University of Washington, the mathematics program has 20 seats, where the humanities has 300 seats. So they cannot get the talent that they need from America because the education system is so bad. So then these people come over from India. And I'll say India because a lot of my neighbors were Indian. And I love Indian food. And I go smoke cigars with a guy that owns a shop. He's Indian. I enjoy the Indian people. I especially enjoy the food. But here's the problem. They come here on an H-1B visa, which is a temporary visa. It's like a visitor's visa. They come here on an H-1B visa, and pretty soon mom and dad come over. Then grandma and grandpa come over. Then all the siblings come over. And what happens is mom and dad, grandma and grandpa, and the siblings, they get on welfare. So this family is, a Microsoft guy is probably making 100 grand a year back in the day. And by the time they get done with all the welfare, they're probably making $200,000 or $300,000 a year on welfare. So what happens is, even if an American is good enough to get a job, he won't get hired because these H-1B visa people, it's easier to hire somebody at very low cost and let the state support the families. This has been going on for years. I applaud America and I applaud Trump for making these people go home first. You know, like I said, and these people, first of all, and I'll just throw this in as a sidelight. A lot of these Indian people are from the Brahma, which are the highest caste in India. They're highly educated. They have never driven before. They've always had drivers, and public transportation in India is okay. I mean, if you're a Brahmin, you have your own driver, you have housekeepers, you have people wait on you hand and foot. So these people have never driven before in their life. They get here to America. They go out and buy a 700 series BMW or Mercedes Benz, something that's hot, and they have no clue how to drive it. It's kind of funny in Bellevue where

0: I live. If you see a 700 series BM or Mercedes Benz driving around, you can't see the way, can't see the driver. It's a Chinese woman that can't see over the dashboard. She's looking between the wheel and a dashboard. So that's just kind of a private kind of a cute little joke about what's going on over there. But when you look around Redmond, you see India, China, Russia, and Microsoft helps these people get an H-1B visa to come to the United States. But it's only temporary. And these people are stay here for years and years and years, still sucking off the government. So enough is enough. I applaud Donald Trump. Get these people back home. If they want to come back, then they can come back. But these H-1B visa, it's like coming in here on a tourist visa, which is like 90 days or 120 days. I don't know what it is now. And then 3 years later going, oh, I'm going to apply for citizenship. No, go back and get in line like the rest of the people. But the major problem is education. We are not educating our children in mathematics and science. So what they have to do, companies like Microsoft and Google and all these other high-tech companies, they need mathematicians. Who's teaching math? India, China, Russia. These are the people that are teaching math. And I think, I mean, I'm putting on my conspiracy hat. I think it's all designed to be that way, to get foreign nationals here so they vote Democrat. That's just another backdoor to get Democrats in. But like I said, it's my conspiracy hat. But like a good friend of mine who is in the Secret Service and the FBI, you cannot have a crime without a conspiracy. So anytime anybody says that's a conspiracy theory, I always remind them, you cannot have a crime without a conspiracy. So this H-1B visa program is a scam. It's been going on for years. The biggest purveyor of this is India. That's why Rubio was in India last week. And India is the biggest abuser because they actually have an entire organization to help Indians get to the United States. Now, a lot of them are very entrepreneurial, but a lot of them are not. And they're just used to having everything handed to them. So what they do is they have no face, which is an Asian concept. They have no face. So they'll go down and they'll sign up for welfare and food stamps and a whole nine yards. And they drive their 700 series BMW to pick up their food with their food stamps. That's kind of that's a reality of what it's like to live in the Socialist Republic of Washington State, especially Redmond around my area. I was the last Caucasian in my area. It's all been taken over by Russians, by Chinese. My home was bought by a Chinese person. So Russia, Chinese, and Indian. And this is all because of the H-1B visa program. It's all because companies like Microsoft go to the government and say, oh, we need more workers. They're not trained here in the United States. We need more workers. So what they do is they get them from foreign countries because they actually teach mathematics in these foreign countries. So it starts with education. Education is the biggest scam in America right now. I mean, it's even bigger than the Somalia scam. I think public education is a huge scam. And so it starts there and ends up with these H-1B visa programs. We need to get rid of it. We need to send these people home. They want to come back. They can apply for a green card like everybody else. Frank, go ahead.
1: Yeah. When I was talking about Rubio, there was an Indian-born gentleman, and he came to the United States, became a citizen. His wife was a citizen. He was a great guy, and he was not here to make. He built the business here, and he was very careful with it. And he did not need the money, that money itself. And he was co-chair for Rubio with myself. And whenever he was so busy, but what do you need, Frank? What do you need? I'll get you it. You'll have it there, you know, or I'll be there if I can, you know? And he passed away. And I was very sorry to hear that. But he came here. He wasn't bringing family over. But the one thing he was extremely smart, and he became a citizen. along with his wife. His wife was an Indian. She came from, I forgot where, somewhere, not Russia, was another country. But she was a lovely person. The two of them were really good, and they loved this country, and they worked hard for it. So when we open the door to someone, let's be sure that that's not going to hurt us. When someone comes into this country, let's make sure, one, they have a job. Two, they have an education, you know, and let's find out what they can do. I mean, my father came over the same way, my grandfather, all my relatives, not all my relatives, my mother and her father, her father and my grandmother came over that way. But my grandfather on that side was very well educated. He went through a university, got a degree in accounting, was a qualified musician. He did all that. They never sat on the government waiting for money coming through. He went out, he worked over every weekend because he had a band. And then he worked as a designer for clothes during the week. But he never went to anybody, nor my grandmother, asking for money or besmirching the United States. None of my relatives ever bad talked the United States. A few were Democrats because they thought it was for the people. But I hate to tell you, after the Democrats got in, they got the unions took over, and they came to them and said, you have to contribute to the union. And then suddenly my uncles that were Democrats moved over to the Republican Party, because they knew it was a swindle. My aunt, who was a wonderful person, had a great sense of humor. When the delegate came over to her and said, you'll pay us this amount of money. And so my Aunt Frances drew a hand, made it black, the Black Hand Mafia. And they got angry because she did that. And they wanted her fired. They wanted her fired. They were going to get a worker fired. And the boss said, she's the best worker I got. And there is no way I am going to fire her. But this is what this is. You know, the unions took over this, you know. Hey, when I was a young, I was in a band, and we played nightclub jobs and all, but we weren't in the union. And the union delegate sat down with us and said, you got to join the union. And he said, if you don't, you may find your instruments broken up. That's the way they did it, you know. And we eventually joined the union. We were supposed to get all these jobs and all. They never got anything from the union, nothing. But this is, they were Democrat. What I'm trying to tell you is, the Democrat Party has never been for the people. It was for the party and getting the power. And now, right now, take a look at the ones out there. Please, this is something you ought to see. When we vote for a president who does not understand economics or world politics and must be led off the stage, or only knows how to speak to the world salads, in salads, okay? And we don't need another snake oil salesman who will give our money by the airplane loads to our enemy. And that was Obama. He took that plane at night so nobody could see, packed that plane, and send it to Iran, our enemy. Can you imagine what they did with that, all that money? Any of our soldiers that got killed, what's to that? Obama was underhanded as far as he could do. He played up on his on the basis of being the poor guy that comes up and all. The poor guy that comes up, and where the hell did he get the money from? How did he get up there? He had no money. He had no experience. The Dems pushed him up there as a lead sign for them. Try not to do this. Look at who you're voting for. That's what I try to tell you.
0: Not only vote for the individual, vote for the caucus, because just like your example that you would vote for Fetterman, I would never vote for Fetterman because he's part until he becomes a Republican. Because what you do is you instead of a 49-51 Senate, you have a 50-50 Senate. So be careful with your vote. I would never vote for, if Fetterman become a Republican and jumped on board, I'd be all for it. I would endorse him. I would even send him a buck or two. But the minute if he's still a Democrat, he's still part of the Democrat caucus, and he still walks lockstep with Chuckie Schumer, and he is only becoming a little more conservative because he sees what's happening in Pennsylvania. Pennsylvania is only about 50,000 Republicans short of getting majority. There's only 50,000 more Democrats than Republicans right now in Pennsylvania. That flips. That's huge. He will never. Well, I don't think he will survive a primary, but you got to be careful who you vote. Not only are you voting for the individual, I'm sorry. I haven't even been drinking today. I sound like I'm drunk.
1: We'll get a drink.
0: Yeah, good old South Sober. Absolutely. Not only are you voting for the person, but you're also voting for the caucus. You're also voting for the Chuck Schumer. True. When you vote for Fetterman, you're voting for Chuck Schumer to be their leader, because he will vote for them for Chuck Schumer to be leader. I want you to vote for Senator Scott to be leader from Florida. I'm sorry. That's who I want you to vote for. And if you don't vote for that, you're out. Anyway, I'm sorry. I didn't mean to jump in there, but yeah, I did mean to jump in there.
1: That's fine. The basic thing is that, when they closed down the government, nobody, no congressman, no senator should get a dollar's pay. None. They close it down. Let them pay for it themselves. And then I would fine them for each day that they close it down. I guarantee you, when the purse gets shut and the pain of that purse getting shut gets them, they'll get the country back on, open again.
0: $10,000 a day fine. Not only not pay, but $10,000 fine every day the government shut down. That would end the government shutdowns. That would end it right there. And find a leader that will actually force them to do a standing filibuster. I'm sorry, a talking filibuster. Those two things right there, you would end all government shutdowns.
1: Yeah, that would. And people were saying that. They're still getting their pay. I'm not getting mine. That's the big thing. The one who shut it down, don't be foolish. It was the Democrats that shut that down. It was not the Republicans. That was a Democrat move. And basically, I don't know how you vote for them. I really don't. One guy kind of made up that chart of what went wrong, and then they looked at it, and it probably was all true, and they want to get rid of him. The easiest thing is to get rid of the person. Don't get rid of the crap, And they say, it wasn't true. You had Kamala there, and you had, what's his name? Waltz there too. And it told you all the things, how she spent all the money and got nothing for it. All her friends from Hollywood and the stage, they made out pretty damn good. But she didn't, because she was dumb. She could never figure anything out. She said stupid things. Every time she talked, it was a stinking word salad. She made a joke of herself overseas. They all were hoping that she didn't get into office because she didn't know what the hell she was doing. And of course, you had Joe. Joe was brilliant. Yeah. Joe befuddled when they had to lead him out of the bushes and they had to lead him off stage. But that wasn't the only thing with Joe. Joe had his family on the take throughout all the family. They were bringing in money from foreign governments, and they got away with it. That was the basic thing. They got away with the whole thing.
0: Well, I think more and more people, are starting to understand something, but we got like 3 minutes left, and I just want to jump into this real quick.
1: Yeah, sure.
0: The violence from the left. I want to talk a little bit about the violence from the left. The gentleman, the 70-year-old man who owned the Trump house, got beat to death. He got beaten to death by a left-wing nutcase. Now, according to Rutgers, 55% of left-leaning people believe in violence is justifiable against your political opponent. Now, let that sink in. 55% believe that violence is justifiable for your against your political opponents. Now we find out that the so-called violence from the right was actually manufactured from the far left extremist Southern Poverty Law Center. So all this so-called violence from the right is actually propagated from the Southern Poverty Law Center. It wasn't too long ago that Rasmussen did a report of the so-called elites. These are Yale, Harvard, Princeton, and other Ivy League schools, who are the elites in corporate America. 67% of these said it's better to cheat than lose elections. 7% of the general public. All this started under Woodrow Wilson, who said a small group of elites should run the government. Well, these elites believe in violence and cheating. So that's all I've got to say. And Frank, we're about out of time. Take us out.
1: Okay, and I agree with you. I think that we have to open our eyes much brighter. We don't want to lose this nation. All these lunatics with a SWAT sticker on their vest and talk about guys who got killed who are better than they are. All the crap that you hear, put in the garbage pail. We want a president that's strong and honest and brings this nation forward and defends it. So keep that in mind. Think about it. All these characters that want violence, all these characters that want to see this country get shut down, all these imbecile students who are out there with signs and have no idea what communism is and are willing to pick it up. Just put a chain around your neck and put it on the wall. You got an idea then what communism really is. So the only thing I can say to you is think, my fellow Americans, think hard. And I'll tell you, think of all those crosses that I mentioned on Memorial Day, row after row after row of guys who gave their life so that you can have a free country. Thank you for listening. God bless you. And God bless the United States of America.

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The doors open at 5. 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

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Tonight, our featured artist is going to be Nancy Griffith. She died August 13th of this year. The cause of her death was undisclosed, but she had battled cancer for over 10 years. We're going to start out this tribute with several songs from her first album, There Is a Light Beyond These Woods. We're going to start with the title song. Here it is.

This next song, Montana Backroads, is full of the simple imagery that Nancy often used in telling her stories. That imagery wasn't always considered successful by the critics.

The last song we're going to hear from A Light Beyond These Woods is John Philip Griffith. Obviously, this is an autobiographical song about her father. She often described her upbringing as dysfunctional and her parents as beatniks.

This album didn't bring Nancy instant success, but it did open some possibilities for her. Her next few albums were considered a lot better. Once in a Very Blue Moon and The Last of the True Believers. I'm going to play some songs from that album, The Last of the True Believers. I'm going to start with The Wing and the Wheel. Here it is.

The last song we're going to hear from Last of the True Believers is More Than a Whisper. This is my personal favorite. This album really put Nancy on the map. Got really, really strong reviews.

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This is Folk Days, and I'm your host, JT. We're going to continue our tribute to Nancy Griffith, who died August 13th, 2021, with some songs from her album, Other Voices, Other Rooms. This was really a highly acclaimed album. It was her first album of covers, and she covers some fantastic artists. We're going to start with Nancy's rendition of Vince Bell's song, The Women of the Phoenix.